0: rock stars of their day, and he wanted to be a rock star. So he sent this overture to theaters, hoping for a commission. He never got one. He did write 8 operas, but none of them is his best work. His destiny was to conquer other genres. It's musical fate coming up this hour.
1: BBC News with David Harper. The former Pakistani Prime Minister Imran Khan has arrived at a hospital in Islamabad after the Supreme Court ruled that he be allowed out of jail for medical checkups. The area around the private Shifa International Hospital has been cordoned off, Paddy Maguire reports.
2: Roads in Rawalpindi had been blocked and traffic diverted in anticipation of the move. Mr. Khan's lawyers had argued that the jailed politician is in poor health, and on Tuesday the Supreme Court ordered that he should be moved to Shifa International Hospital within 2 days. Despite a government challenge to that judicial order, it appears that it was obeyed. Mr. Khan, who previously captained the Pakistan national cricket team, served as Prime Minister from 2018 to 2022 when he was forced from power. He spent the last 3 years in prison after being convicted in a string of cases he says were politically motivated.
1: The president of Cameroon, Paul Biya, has returned home after more than 2 months abroad. His prolonged stay in Switzerland led to speculation about the 93-year-old's health. His long absence also prompted opposition calls for Mr. Biya's seat to be declared vacant, as the situation had created a vacuum of power. The Trump administration has imposed more economic sanctions on state-run entities and individuals in Cuba. The Secretary of State, Marco Rubio, said the targets were part of what he called the regime's raison d'etre of exporting Marxism, radical resentment and communist violence. Will Grant reports.
3: Secretary Rubio said fresh sanctions were being imposed on a group called the Cuban Institute of Friendship with the Peoples. It has traditionally been used by the Cuban government to foster ties with like-minded organisations around the world. Mr. Rubio, however, accuses the group of misleading and corrupting American citizens with lies, spy tradecraft and malfeasance. Among those to be targeted is the group's president, Fernando González Yort, a member of a spy ring called the Cuban Five, who were part of a prisoner exchange during the Obama-era thaw with Havana.
1: Reports from maritime security agencies say a tanker has been seized off the coast of Yemen by 6 armed men and forced to change its course towards Somalia. The Seamole sent out a distress call after being approached by an unauthorized boat west of the Gulf of Aden. Piracy-related incidents off the coast of Somalia are at a 10-year peak. Hisham Olamesi is the senior Yemen advisor with the European Institute of Peace. He says the war between the US and Iran has provided more opportunity for pirates.
4: A lot of assets are being diverted to the Strait of Hormuz. The Somalis and the Houthis are exploiting the moment and seeing that downgrade of deterrence and hijacking additional vessels, and also the Houthis attacking additional vessels in the Red Sea. They know that the Europeans are not interested in sending additional vessels to the Red Sea or even the Strait of Hormuz, so they're exerting more pressure also from the Horn of Africa, not just from the Arabian Peninsula.
1: You're listening to the latest world news from the BBC.
5: For Wyoming Public Radio News, I'm Hannah Mersbach in Jackson. The Bureau of Land Management wants to drastically cut the amount of time people have to comment on new oil and gas projects, even when those projects are underneath someone's own land. Wyoming Public Radio's Teal Davis has more.
6: It's called split estate, and it's a division of land that's common in some rural communities. Ranchers own the topsoil, while the BLM owns mineral rights underground. Jim Magagna with the Wyoming Stock Growers Association says the BLM's proposal to cut public comment periods from 90 days to just 10 severely limits landowners' say in what happens under their feet.
7: With the proposal as it's out there today, if you're a rancher or a landowner, I think you should be concerned.
6: The change may reduce project timelines for oil and gas companies. It may give ranchers less say on leases. Public comment for the proposal ends on August 24th. I'm Teal Davis, reporting for High Country News and Wyoming Public Radio.
5: The USDA announced this week it would take steps to rescind the 2001 Roadless Area Conservation Rule. It was originally intended to protect wildland areas by preventing roads and other developments in pristine lands. The government says the change is needed to open lands for uses like logging, as well as for wildfire mitigation. Environmental groups say the move is a threat to preserving wildlands. Timothy Prezzo with Earth Justice says now's the time for people to make their voices heard, as the government opens a 30-day public comment period today.
8: This is a chance for everybody who cares about our public lands to speak up and say, keep these protections, don't roll them back.
5: Roadless areas make up about 30% of all national forest lands across the country. More than 9

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2: Many composers try to recreate nature in their music. The music a tree might make if it's swaying in the wind, or the music of waves crashing. The lowest hanging fruit, your lowest hanging fruit option, is probably birdsong. Technically, it is already music. All you have to do is transcribe it, put it on paper. Not that that's easy. Here's Ottorino Respighi doing a bit of that. He makes no bones about it with the title. This one's called The Birds.

Leadership Circle gifts provide funding for major projects and help maintain Wyoming Public Media's statewide network. A special thanks goes to Jim and Deb Johnson of Casper, Jill Lovato and Rennie McKay, along with Mark and Lucy Stacy.

0: The Symphony No. 2, Pastoral, by British composer Alan Rawsthorne.
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0: Some of us care way too much about recycling. I'm one of those people. Maybe you are as well. It's like my favorite bumper sticker always says, when you throw something away, where is away? Musical recycling is very common among composers. This one wrote a whole ballet based on the music of Carl Maria von Weber, then decided he didn't like it. So he put it on the shelf for a few years, came back and cherry-picked the best parts to make this symphony. Some conscientious musical recycling coming up.
1: The news with David Harper. The former Pakistani Prime Minister Imran Khan has arrived at a hospital in Islamabad after the Supreme Court ruled that he be allowed out of jail for medical checkups. There was a significant police presence in Rawalpindi, where Mr. Khan has been held since August 2023, ahead of the move. Our Pakistan correspondent Caroline Davis reports.
2: This represents the most significant relief Mr. Khan has been given by the courts since he was imprisoned 3 years ago on charges he says are politically motivated. The judges made their decision after considering a medical report that highlighted his fluctuating blood pressure, anxiety, and palpitations. The court also allowed him a family visit for the first time in months. The sudden court order has led to speculation that there are political manoeuvres behind the scenes between the former Prime Minister's PTI party and Pakistan's powerful military and intelligence services. This is not something either side has commented on.
1: The president of Cameroon, Paul Biya, has returned home after more than 2 months abroad. His prolonged stay in Switzerland led to speculation about the 93-year-old's health, prompting the government to deny that he had been in hospital. The world's oldest serving head of state's arrival in the capital Yaoundé was broadcast live across Cameroon. His long absence also prompted opposition calls for Mr. Biya's seat to be declared vacant, as the situation had created a vacuum of power. The Panama Canal Authority has announced new measures to manage the transit of vessels as a severe El Niño weather pattern threatens the critical trade waterway. Meteorologists warn that this year's El Niño could be the largest in living memory. With more detail, here's David Bamford.
3: The Panama Canal Authority needs huge amounts of fresh water to raise and lower ships through its locks. Ships are currently waiting about 10 days to pass through the canal, which links the Pacific and Atlantic Oceans. Because of the El Niño effect, there's been insufficient rain to replenish the water supply. So the authority says it's cutting the number of daily transit slots, and shipping companies are being told to reduce vessel hold depths by carrying less cargo.
1: The Trump administration has imposed more economic sanctions on state-run entities and individuals in Cuba. The Secretary of State, Marco Rubio, said the targets were part of what he called the regime's raison d'être of exporting Marxism, radical resentment, and communist violence. Will Grant reports.
4: Secretary Rubio said fresh sanctions were being imposed on a group called the Cuban Institute of Friendship with the Peoples, or ECAP. Founded in 1960 by the late revolutionary leader Fidel Castro, it has traditionally been used by the Cuban government to foster ties with like-minded organizations around the world. Mr. Rubio, however, accuses the group of misleading and corrupting American citizens with lies, spy tradecraft, and malfeasance. Among those to be targeted is the group's president, Fernando González Yort, a member of a spy ring called the Cuban Five, who were part of a prisoner exchange during the Obama-era thaw with Havana.
1: BBC News.
5: For Wyoming Public Radio News, I'm Hannah Mersbach in Jackson. More than 150,000 Wyomingites voted in this week's primary election. 132,000 of them cast votes for Republicans, while 13,000 went for Democrats. More than 4,000 voted nonpartisan. Tuesday's raw turnout numbers were second only to the 2022 midterms. That's the last time Wyoming's top five elected positions were on the ballot. It's also when Harriet Hageman successfully challenged Liz Cheney for Wyoming's U.S. House seat. On Election Day, nearly 274,000 Wyomingites were registered to vote. That means about 55% of registered voters actually turned in a ballot. The two companies that offer health insurance plans in Wyoming on the Affordable Care Act marketplace want to increase their rates next year by about 10 to 25%. The Public News Service's Laura Hatch reports.
6: Louise Norris with healthinsurance.org says that's because of higher health care and drug costs, along with continued enrollment drops after federal subsidies for the Affordable Care Act expired at the end of 2025.
7: That is continuing to suppress enrollment, basically. The healthiest people have been dropping their coverage, leaving a thicker risk pool.
6: Norris says that drives up prices for people who continue their coverage. She notes the double-digit increases will mostly affect people who make above 400% of the poverty rate and don't qualify for subsidies, which is about 13% of enrollees. That's a household income of just under $64,000 for singles or $132,480 for a family of four. She adds many people who continued their coverage in 2026 switched to lower-tier plans with lower premiums but higher out-of-pocket costs. I'm Laura Hatch, reporting.
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0: Have you ever had a mentor slash champion type of person in your life, someone who just cheered you on? Maybe they sent the elevator back down and boosted your career. The composer Emmanuel Chabrier did that for Maurice Ravel, two French composers looking out for each other. Ravel decided to pay tribute to him with this next

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Mendelssohn's Symphony No. 4, the Italian Symphony from the Grand Teton Music Festival on Wyoming Public Media. It's a night at the opera, and next on the program, arias, duets, and orchestral interludes by Giacomo Puccini, featuring Greek soprano Eleni Kalenos and tenor Daniel Luis Espinal with the Grand Teton Music Festival Orchestra.

Scenes, interludes, and arias by Puccini, including La Boheme and Tosca, featuring soprano Eleni Kalenos and tenor Daniel Luis Espinal with the Grand Teton Music Festival Orchestra. The orchestra was conducted by Sir Donald Runicles and recorded the weekend of August 14th at the Jackson Hole High School Auditorium, concluding the 65th season from Jackson Hole, Wyoming, right here on Wyoming Public Media. Thanks to recording engineer Vic Munzer. I'm Grady Kirkpatrick, and thank you for listening.

0: Taking a look at Wyoming weather tonight, clear to partly cloudy. Slight chance for early evening thunderstorms in the southwest. Lows mainly in the 50s into the low 60s. The moon will be waxing gibbous at 56% of full. And tomorrow, sunny and hot, with a slight chance for thunderstorms in Jackson. Patchy smoke around Cody and Casper. Highs from the mid-80s in the western mountains and Laramie, into the upper 90s in Casper and Torrington.
1: The great linebacker-sized bassist and bandleader Charles Mingus, colorful character in the history of jazz. He's been described as intellectual, sweet, willful, and an obnoxious bully. He once beat up one of his band members on stage for not doing well enough during a performance. This man's larger than life. He had a good ear for titles. His album Mingus Plays Piano includes the tunes All the Things You Could Be By Now If Sigmund Freud's Wife Was Your Mother, and If Charlie Parker Were a Gunslinger, There'd Be a Whole Lot of Dead Copycats. Here he is, showing his sweet side, Myself When I Am Real.

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Taking a look at Wyoming weather tonight, clear to partly cloudy. Slight chance for early evening thunderstorms in the southwest. Lows mainly in the 50s into the low 60s. The moon will be waxing gibbous at 56% of full. And tomorrow, sunny and hot, with a slight chance for thunderstorms in Jackson. Patchy smoke around Cody and Casper. Highs from the mid-80s in the western mountains and Laramie, into the upper 90s in Casper and Torrington.

0: Vladimir Ashkenazy conquering Mozart's 20th piano concerto for you. He had already conquered the first 19. The Philharmonia Orchestra accompanied.
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0: Taking a look at Wyoming weather tonight, clear to partly cloudy. Slight chance for early evening thunderstorms in the southwest. Lows mainly in the 50s into the low 60s. The moon will be waxing gibbous at 56% of full. And tomorrow, sunny and hot, with a slight chance for thunderstorms in Jackson. Patchy smoke around Cody and Casper. Highs from the mid-80s in the western mountains and Laramie, into the upper 90s in Casper and Torrington.
1: If ever there were a time to relax, that time would be now. A gentle movement here called Music Box, from a larger work known as Late Autumn by Japanese composer Takanobu Saito.

0: artistry and virtuosity dancing together there. James Galway wearing multiple hats, conducting the London Mozart Players, and performing the flute solo alongside them. François Vivian's Flute Concerto No. 8 in G Major.
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0: 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Alexander Glazunov's Ballet Scenes is Opus 52, performed for you there by the Minnesota Orchestra. Edo Devart at the podium.
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0: A glittering ballroom that perhaps comes crashing down and collapses there at the end. La Valse by Maurice Ravel, performed for you by the Rotterdam Philharmonic and Yannick Nézet-Saigon at the podium.
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It sweeps you into a musical realm that just overflows with strength and beauty. Overall, a piece of power, clarity, and courage. 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

0: That work premiered in Helsinki within a thick atmosphere of Finnish patriotism as they faced Russian oppression. Jean Sibelius himself was at the helm. That was his second symphony in D major, shared with you there by the Oslo Philharmonic and Maris Janssens at the podium.
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0: 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The Symphony Nova Scotia, performing and carrying you through the last bit of the dark of the day, Hans Gall's Serenade for Strings.
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0: see, John Field didn't just craft nocturnes. Pianist Benjamin Frith and the Northern Sinfonia of England, Field's Rondo from his third piano concerto in E-flat major. I'm Melanie Renata. Thank you for being here. Be good to yourself today, okay?
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0: Flutist Sharon Bazzali with the Australian Chamber Orchestra conducted by Richard Tognetti. That was Impressions of the Puna by Alberto Ginastera.
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0: Teachers really are amazing people. If only because of how much they sacrifice, dedicating their time, their talents, their lives to making a difference in their students' lives. Austrian composer Robert Fuchs was a teacher at the Vienna Conservatory. His students there were a who's who of famous composers, Mahler, Sibelius, Korngold, and more. We know their music pretty well. Not so much the music of their teacher. And it's really good music. I'm Aaron Kane. A lesson from Robert Fuchs from his Serenade No. 3 is coming up this hour.
1: BBC News with Neil Nunes. British meteorologists have warned that a developing El Niño weather system could become the strongest in more than 100 years. The pattern occurs naturally every few years, but experts say this year, temperatures in the Pacific Ocean could climb more than 3 degrees above normal. El Niño's effects are already being felt in Peru, where there are floods, and in Panama, where drought is limiting ships passing through the Panama Canal. It could also bring drought to the Amazon, as well as parts of Australia. Professor Adam Scaife is head of long-range forecasting at the British Met Office.
2: The tropical Pacific is warming faster than I've ever seen, and assuming the forecasts are correct, and we've got very high confidence at this stage, the El Niño is very slow developing, it takes many months, so we're pretty confident about the outcome. We think that when it peaks in November and December, it's likely to be record event, unprecedented beyond anything we've seen in living memory.
1: For the first time in a decade, India is importing sugar in an attempt to rein in local prices that have skyrocketed in recent months, partly because of El Niño. India is the world's second largest sugar producer and exporter. Archana Shukla explains.
3: Sugar prices in the local markets have jumped 40% in the last 2 months, retailing at just more than half a dollar per kilo. The government wants to stabilize them before the upcoming festive season when demand for traditional sweets peak. India was still exporting sugar as recently as May, but less rain due to El Niño has hit sugarcane production and the industry is redirecting spare capacity to ethanol-based fuels, squeezing supplies. With lower production in hubs like Brazil and news of India importing, international prices have already ticked up.
1: The United Nations senior Ebola coordinator has warned that the outbreak in the Democratic Republic of Congo is growing exponentially, with half the 2,500 deaths recorded in the past 20 days. Julian Harnes says the virus is spreading faster and wider than the response.
4: The Ebola outbreak is growing exponentially. In the last 3 months, 2,500 people have died, and half of those in the last 20 days. And the epidemic is spreading widely. It's now covering an area that is bigger than France. And the outbreak is faster than our response.
1: Pakistan's former Prime Minister Imran Khan has been returned to prison after a medical examination in Islamabad. Government doctors declared him medically fit, but his party says the authorities breached a Supreme Court order by taking him to a state-run hospital instead of the private facility specified by judges and returning him to jail within hours. This is the World News from the BBC.
5: For Wyoming Public Radio News, I'm Charles Pelkey. More than 150,000 Wyomingites voted in this week's primary election. 132,000 of them cast votes for Republicans, while 13,000 went for Democrats, and more than 4,000 voted nonpartisan. Tuesday's raw turnout numbers were second only to the 2022 midterms. That's the last time Wyoming's top five elected positions were on the ballot. It's also when Harriet Hageman successfully challenged Liz Cheney for Wyoming's U.S. House seat. On Election Day, nearly 274,000 Wyomingites were registered to vote. That means about 55% of registered voters actually turned in a ballot. As a point of reference, there were nearly 450,000 Wyomingites of voting age in 2024. That's according to the state's latest data. The Interior Department has reportedly restricted staff from telling the public about deaths or injuries in national parks. Wyoming Public Radio's Hannah Merzbach reports a dozen press freedom groups are pushing back.
6: In July, a video went viral of a bison charging a visitor in Yellowstone and throwing him 8 feet into the air. Yet, the park never issued a press release. That's concerning for Anne-Marie Timburo, a lawyer with the Society of Professional Journalists.
7: There's not a lot of information about why this could be happening, what visitors could be doing differently.
6: The Interior Department reportedly issued a memo in December, telling staff to no longer confirm fatalities, serious injuries, or emotionally sensitive incidents. It argues this is to create a more consistent approach across parks and respect privacy, not to conceal fatalities. But Timburo and other press freedom advocates are urging the department to reconsider. In the last 2 decades, the most deaths happened in Lake Mead, Grand Canyon, and Yosemite. For the Mountain West News Bureau and Wyoming Public Radio, I'm Hannah Mersbach.
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0: I'm Aaron Kane. It's great to be with you. Pianist Claudio Arrau kept busy. From the time he was 40 to the time he was 60, he averaged 120 concerts a season. And he was a completist, too. At one time or another, Arrau performed the complete keyboard works of Bach, of Mozart, of Beethoven, and Chopin. Let's hear him now sharing some Chopin, the Waltz No. 2,

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1: I'm Aaron Kane, glad to be listening along with you today. Russian composer Alexander Glazunov had a little house in the country, not too far

0: And for a look at Wyoming weather, sunny and hot with a slight chance of thunderstorms in Jackson and Laramie today. Patchy smoke around Cody and Casper. Highs from the mid-80s in the western mountains and Laramie into the upper 90s in Casper and Torrington. It will be partly to mostly cloudy this evening. There is a chance of showers in the western mountains. Winds could hit 25 miles an hour in Gillette, lighter winds elsewhere. Lows in the 50s and 60s statewide. And the moon will be a waxing gibbous at 65% of full.
1: Robert Fuchs was not one to toot his own horn. It's one of the reasons that his music isn't more widely known today. He just didn't do a whole lot to promote himself or his work. During his life, Fuchs was best known for the serenades he wrote. And here are some of the serenades. This is the serenade number 3, a bit of it, the third movement, played by the Cologne Chamber Orchestra, conducted by Christian Ludwig.

0: The finale of the Concert Champêtre by Francis Poulenc. Pianist Stefano Bolani joined Philharmonica 900.
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0: Antonin Dvorak lived in the United States for about 3 years. He'd been invited to New York to be the director of a brand new National Conservatory of Music. And when he needed a break, Dvorak took a little vacation to Iowa. Spillville, Iowa, which had a sizable population of Czech immigrants. So Dvorak and his family really felt at home there. Dvorak wrote some music while he was there, too, including this string quartet, Dvorak's American Quartet. You'll hear its finale in a whole new way this hour.
1: BBC News with Sue Montgomery. Weather scientists have warned that a developing El Niño weather system could become the strongest in more than 100 years. The Met Office in Britain says sea temperatures in the tropical central Pacific could be significantly higher than normal. Our environment correspondent Matt McGrath has this report.
2: The Met Office says it's never seen a signal this intense in their forecasts. Its projections suggest Pacific sea temperatures could climb more than 3 degrees above normal. El Niño begins when the trade winds, which normally blow west across the Pacific, start weakening. This pushes warm surface water eastwards and lets a huge store of ocean heat build up. Those same shifting winds are the engines of El Niño's impacts, with some already being felt around the world, with a weakened Indian monsoon, floods in Peru, and restrictions on ship numbers through the Panama Canal, which is filled by fresh, not seawater.
1: India is, for the first time in a decade, importing sugar in an attempt to rein in local prices that have increased by 40% in recent months. India is the world's second largest sugar producer and exporter, but reduced rainfall due to the El Niño weather event has affected supplies. The United Nations senior Ebola coordinator has warned that the outbreak in the Democratic Republic of Congo is growing exponentially, with half of the 2,500 deaths recorded in the past 20 days. Julian Harness says the virus is spreading faster and wider than the response. Our correspondent Richard Kagoi is following developments from Nairobi.
3: The Democratic Republic of Congo is struggling to contain its biggest Ebola outbreak. Speaking from Bunia in Ituri province, the center of the outbreak, Julian Harness warned that the virus could spread further, including to neighboring countries. He says more staff and resources are needed in remote areas of eastern DRC to slow transmission. He also warned that aid funding could run out within weeks. The virus has been detected in 6 provinces where health systems have been weakened by years of armed conflict. There are now more than 5,000 cases, including at least 800 children.
1: Tanzania's opposition leader Tundu Lissu has asked the country's High Court to summon President Samia Suluhu as a witness as he prepares to defend himself at his treason trial for allegedly urging a boycott of October's election. Mr. Lissu denies the allegations. From Dar es Salaam, Alfred Lastek.
4: In addition to President Samia Suluhu, the list of witnesses Mr. Lissu has presented before the court includes 10 other people, among them a former prime minister and senior security and intelligence officials. But the prosecution has raised objections, arguing that evidence already presented in court has involved officials acting on behalf of the president.
1: World News from the BBC.
5: For Wyoming Public Radio News, I'm Charles Pelkey. Wyoming ranchers have been selling off pairs of cows and calves after this winter's record low snowpack led to widespread drought, according to a new Wildfile report. That's in part because they didn't know how they would feed them. Public News Service's Eric Galatis has more.
6: When it became clear that water would be scarce, farmers in Carbon County were forced to grow hay instead of feed. Climate and energy reporter Dustin Bleiseffer says warmer than normal temperatures in spring sent snowpack downstream early, and it's been mostly dry ever since.
7: That kind of low snowpack situation in the winter really set the stage for low-flowing streams, reservoirs not filling.
6: Roughly 80% of the Cowboy State is experiencing severe drought, and nearly half of the state is experiencing extreme drought, according to the U.S. Drought Monitor. The Wyoming Wyoming State Engineer's Office is enforcing water restrictions, even for parcels that have enjoyed primary access based on first-in-time, first-in-right ownership dating back to the 1800s. Many small reservoirs have reached deadpool levels where water no longer flows downstream. I'm Eric Galatas.
5: Last week's Shabbat celebration with the Jackson Hole Jewish community was the first in a space it owns. For the last 30 years, ceremonies and gatherings have bounced between rented office space and St. John's Episcopal Church. Group co-founder Beryl Weiner says the new space gives a sense of permanence.
8: Look, there are probably 250 people here, and they have bar mitzvahs four or five times a year. When I first came here, I don't think they had a bar mitzvah for 10, 15 years.
5: The nonprofit raised $6 million for the new space. Department of Homeland Security grants help fund protective features such as bulletproof glass and video cameras. Jackson leaders say that's necessary as incidents of anti-Semitic violence rise. This is Wyoming Public Radio News, and you can find us online at wyomingpublicmedia.org.
0: I'm Aaron Kane. It's great to be with you. Felix Mendelssohn loved the music of J.S. Bach. Bach's music was all but unknown in Mendelssohn's day, and Mendelssohn did a lot to make it known again. This overture to Mendelssohn's oratorio St. Paul is a real Bach booster. It opens with one of Johann Sebastian's chorale tunes and goes on to a Bach-inspired fugue. Here is the City of Birmingham Symphony Orchestra.

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2: Richard Strauss grew up with the sound of the French horn echoing throughout his house. His father, Franz Strauss, was one of the leading horn players of his day. So it's little wonder that Richard Strauss ended up writing a lot of great music for his father's instrument, like his first horn concerto. It's played here by the Pittsburgh Symphony Orchestra, playing horn William Caballero.

0: And for a look at Wyoming weather, sunny and hot with a slight chance of thunderstorms in Jackson and Laramie today. Patchy smoke around Cody and Casper. Highs from the mid-80s in the western mountains and Laramie into the upper 90s in Casper and Torrington. It will be partly to mostly cloudy this evening. There is a chance of showers in the western mountains. Winds could hit 25 miles an hour in Gillette, lighter winds elsewhere. Lows in the 50s and 60s statewide. And the moon will be a waxing gibbous at 65% of full.
1: When Antonin Dvorak visited the town of Spillville, Iowa, it had 350 inhabitants, most of them Czech immigrants. It seemed a lot like home to Dvorak. He wrote a string quartet while he was there, and if you've heard Dvorak's American Quintet, well, you might not have heard it like this before. Here's the finale of that quartet, played by the Modern Mandolin Quartet.

0: Jeromita Linares by Argentine composer Carlos Huastavino. That was guitarist Pablo Cohen with Camerata Bariloche.
1: This is Classical Wyoming, 88.5 FM, KUWY Laramie, KZUW Reliance Rock Springs, 95.9 FM Jackson, and 91.9 FM Lander.

0: This music is by an extremely interesting figure in music history in the 18th century. We know her birth date, but not her name. Well, at least not her first name, or really too much about her. I think I'd rather have somebody know my first name rather than my birthday. Mademoiselle Duval. She was a dancer and a composer and apparently an accomplished harpsichordist. We know that much. Much of what is known about her life is just some mentions in contemporary accounts. Music from her opera coming up.
1: News with Sue Montgomery. Weather scientists have warned that a developing El Niño system could become the strongest in more than 100 years. The Met Office in Britain says sea temperatures in the tropical central Pacific could be significantly higher than normal. Here's our environment correspondent, Matt McGrath.
2: We are in a warmer world, and this is a naturally occurring event in a warmer world. So large amounts of heat are already in circulation in the ocean. They're being redistributed by this El Niño event. So the heat that's in our warmer world, and we've seen examples of that all across the world this summer with heat waves after heat wave, we're acting in that way, a naturally occurring El Niño, a very strong one, and they do become periodically strong, and the scientists say they are getting stronger, that acting in that warmer world will have a bigger and bigger impact. And I think that's what the Met Office scientists are telling us is likely to happen over the next 6 months or so.
1: Reduced rainfall due to the El Niño event is also affecting sugar supplies in India, the world's second largest sugar producer and exporter. For the first time in a decade, the country imported sugar to rein in local prices that have increased by 40% in recent months. The United Nations senior Ebola coordinator has warned that the outbreak in the Democratic Republic of Congo is growing exponentially, with half of the 2,500 deaths recorded in the past 20 days. Julian Harness says the virus is spreading faster and wider than the response.
3: The Ebola outbreak is growing exponentially. In the last 3 months, 2,500 people have died, and half of those in the last 20 days. And the epidemic is spreading widely. It's now covering an area that is bigger than France. And the outbreak is faster than our response.
1: Meanwhile, the charity Save the Children says at least 180 children have lost parents or caregivers since the outbreak was declared in May. The family of Pakistan's jailed former Prime Minister Imran Khan say they remain concerned about his health, despite his being declared medically fit after a short hospital visit. Mr. Khan, who's being held in isolation, was returned to prison within hours. From Islamabad, Carrie Davies reports.
4: The sudden court order that Imran Khan would be sent for medical assessment was met with both concern but also excitement by his followers, who hoped they could catch a glimpse or hear some news of their leader. But there was confusion. Mr. Khan was sent to a different hospital to the one specified and was not seen by his personal physician. The government said this was necessary because of the security situation caused by Mr. Khan's supporters. In recent months, Mr. Khan has not been allowed visits by his family. His sister, who saw him for the first time in 10 months, says that he considers this amounts to torture.
1: BBC News.
5: For Wyoming Public Radio News, I'm Charles Pelkey. More than 150,000 Wyomingites voted in this week's primary election. 132,000 of them cast votes for Republicans, while 13,000 went for Democrats, and more than 4,000 voted nonpartisan. Tuesday's raw turnout numbers were second only to the 2022 midterms. That's the last time Wyoming's top five elected positions were on the ballot. It's also when Harriet Hageman successfully challenged Liz Cheney for Wyoming's U.S. House seat. On Election Day, nearly 274,000 Wyomingites were registered to vote. That means about 55% of registered voters actually turned in a ballot. As a point of reference, there were nearly 450,000 Wyomingites of voting age in 2024. That's according to the state's latest data. The Interior Department has reportedly restricted staff from telling the public about deaths or injuries in national parks. Wyoming Public Radio's Hannah Merzbach reports a dozen press freedom groups are pushing back.
6: In July, a video went viral of a bison charging a visitor in Yellowstone and throwing him 8 feet into the air. Yet, the park never issued a press release. That's concerning for Anne-Marie Timburo, a lawyer with the Society of Professional Journalists.
7: There's not a lot of information about why this could be happening, what visitors could be doing differently.
6: The Interior Department reportedly issued a memo in December telling staff to no longer confirm fatalities, serious injuries, or emotionally sensitive incidents. It argues this is to create a more consistent approach across parks and respect privacy, not to conceal fatalities. But Timburo and other press freedom advocates are urging the department to reconsider. In the last 2 decades, the most deaths happened in Lake Mead, Grand Canyon, and Yosemite. For the Mountain West News Bureau and Wyoming Public Radio, I'm Hannah Mersbach.
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0: I'm Lynn Warfel. Welcome. I'm glad you're here. This is an orchestration of Bach's music, the Little G Minor Fugue with the Los Angeles Philharmonic.

0: Leadership Circle members give to ensure that Wyoming Public Radio will be here today and tomorrow. A special thanks going out to Lisa and Darren Oswald, PETA and Gary Rubin, along with Susie Garber-Johnson.
1: Angela Torino plays music by Clara Schumann, the Polonaise No. 3 in D.

0: And for a look at Wyoming weather, sunny and hot with a slight chance of thunderstorms in Jackson and Laramie today. Patchy smoke around Cody and Casper. Highs from the mid-80s in the western mountains and Laramie into the upper 90s in Casper and Torrington. It will be partly to mostly cloudy this evening. There is a chance of showers in the western mountains. Winds could hit 25 miles an hour in Gillette, lighter winds elsewhere. Lows in the 50s and 60s statewide. And the moon will be a waxing gibbous at 65% of full.
1: We really don't know anything about this woman, which is kind of amazing when you figure, you know, she was only the second woman ever to have an opera performed at the Paris Opera, 18th century French composer. We know she was a harpsichordist. We know she was a dancer. We know she wrote music, but don't even know her first name. Yeah. Part of that mystery comes with the fact that maybe she was an illegitimate child and Duval was a stage name that she used when she was dancing. But we just know her as Mademoiselle Duval, and her best known work in 1736, the opera ballet, Geniuses or Love's Characters. So here's a suite of music from the opera ballet, music by Mademoiselle Duval.

0: The Geniuses, or Love's Characters, Ballet Suite. That was music by Mademoiselle Duval. Amazing. We know when she was born, 1736, she was 18, because that was in reference to knowing that that opera ballet, The Geniuses, had its premiere. But we don't know anything else about her. Don't know her first name. Don't know when she died. Nope. That's just about it. That was the Women's Philharmonic, led by Joanne Folletta. I'm Lynn Warfel.
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0: And for a look at Wyoming weather, sunny and hot with a slight chance of thunderstorms in Jackson and Laramie today. Patchy smoke around Cody and Casper. Highs from the mid-80s in the western mountains and Laramie into the upper 90s in Casper and Torrington. It will be partly to mostly cloudy this evening. There is a chance of showers in the western mountains. Winds could hit 25 miles an hour in Gillette, lighter winds elsewhere. Lows in the 50s and 60s statewide. And the moon will be a waxing gibbous at 65% of full.
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0: The finale to Beethoven's Piano Trio No. 1, the group Trio Wanderer. I'm Lynn Warfel.
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1: Continuing with the music by Hector Berlioz, the overture to Rob Roy. Yes, the great Scots hero. The Scottish National Orchestra plays this, led by Alexander Gibb.

0: that was the fourth movements. That symphony by Rachmaninoff, the whole thing lasts about an hour. That's the way he has a couple of versions that cut that thing down to 35 minutes. And for a long time, that's the version you heard. Not so much anymore, although I think there's one recording somewhere out there in the ether that is Andre Previn and I think the London Symphony, where you can still hear that 35-minute version. It's not quite the same thing. That was the Cincinnati Symphony Orchestra, led by Paavo Järvi. I'm Lynn Warfel. Thanks for joining me.
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